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Thank you from all of us at the Shenandoah Valley Amateur Radio Club, W4RKC.

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0: Hey, I'm out here in the garage on a handheld. I just got done programming up a radio for a guy in the fire department. I'm selling to him. Just got that taken care of, and I've been working on that for probably about the past hour or so. Got that taken care of, and now I'm I can actually do something else.
1: Thirty seconds. I just got off the phone with Johnny. At any rate, we just had a discussion, about a 1 hour discussion, and I just got off the phone with him 30 seconds. Let me collect my thoughts and I'm going to give you a phone call. I'm just trying to collect my thoughts. I've got to go to the smallest room in the house, and I think you're gonna like this.
0: All right. Well, don't call me yet. I'll call you. I need to gather all this stuff out here. I'm hopefully can meet that boy tomorrow and sell him this radio. I'll put some green in my pocket. Let me gather this up out here. I'm listening to Rocky 106, just so you know, out here in the garage as well. I'll call you on the Twisted Pair here in just a little bit. Talk to you shortly, K8YWB.
1: Roger, I think you'll like what I have to tell you. I think you'll enjoy it. I pretty much think you'll get a kick out of it. 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

0: Welcome back to, yeah, that's a Pepper Thing. First up, we've got Harrison wrapping his Dr. Pepper in a tiny quilt so it feels at home. Oh, how tender. That's a Pepper Thing! And over to Becca, who's whispering affirmations to her can.
1: You're sweet. You're unique. You're the best thing I ever poured over ice.
0: She swears it makes it taste better. It's not a science thing, but it's a Pepper Thing! Why do they all do it? All for that sweet, delicious, truly one-of-a-kind taste of Dr. Pepper. It's a Pepper Thing!

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WK4QU. 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
1: JPR, W8HR, good morning to you.
0: Oh, morning time there, Mike. I kind of figured you'd be down at the ham fest.
1: I was over at Food Line, or Food Liar, excuse me. Help your lovely wife select food items.
0: Righty, well, that's good. Maybe I'll have something good to eat there this week. Never can tell.
1: Well, I told her to get some tomatoes, and, you know, I'd get some french fries and so on and so forth. And, well, she accepted. Has she talked to you since I've seen her about 35 minutes ago?
0: She come in and told me there that you were here on 2-1. I was up on the second Stafford machine there listening to one of the guys come back from Hamfest.
1: All right. Well, I didn't know. I didn't know what the time lapse was. I had called for you, oh, Lord, I don't know, about an hour ago. I called for you and thought, well, he's probably scanning, probably got to hold the PTT a little bit longer for it to capture it. But at any rate, I'm glad that it worked out this way.
0: Yeah, no problem. Well, anytime there, you can always send me a text there right quick. Let me know you're on 2-1. I don't care a bit to pop over here, but yeah, usually early in the mornings there, I'm on the second Stafford machine for a bit, and then once, you know, everybody goes their separate ways, then I go into scanning and see what's going on. So that's kind of the scenario that I usually do on mornings.
1: Well, I didn't know, and I figured I'd catch up.
0: So what's new? I kind of figured maybe you would be up there in God's country today.
1: And it's just kind of funny that I meet Suzette over at Food Liar. And then she passes the message. I did it a little bit differently. I didn't do it through the cell phone. I just passed it direct.
0: Poor JPR. Well, there's no problem in that. It worked there. No problem whatsoever. And, yeah, I know Richard that I talked with up on that other machine, KI4EKI, said he'd been trying to get a hold of you there, but I guess it's just, you know, scheduling and hit and miss.
1: Problem there is that I have dialed him back, and you can tell Richard that I've dialed him back. He's changed the phone number. I do not know what's going on, but I have dialed him back a couple of times, and it goes into the land of nowhere. I don't know what the hell's going on. Just tell Richard I've called him. I've actually tried to call him back, and I don't know.

a couple of times, and it goes into the land of nowhere. I don't know what the hell's going on. Just tell Richard I've called him. I've actually tried to call him back, and I don't know.

0: All right, class, tell me about your weekend. Leo?
1: Well, my sister wants to go camping, so my parents took us in our new Nissan Pathfinder through a mountain trail.
0: Thank you, Leo.
1: No, it's not over yet. My brother wants to explore some caves, so we drove up a bunch of steep hills. 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
3: Nothing about it whatsoever. And at any rate, he told me, and said, oh, Lord have mercy. At any rate, yeah, I got to get down there. One day I'll stop in there. I'll just go up and knock on the door and see what it gets. Well, I'm sure he would be more than happy there to see you. Sure would, because right now he's just doing a bunch of paperwork, trying to get everything with her estate settled, and you know, all of her things that she was into, and get them took care of. And it's just taking some time and taking a lot of frustration on the phone. You know how it is with contacting these places to try to get something done. Oh, it's all kinds of massive paperwork and all kinds of doggone buffaloes and all kinds of, you know, you got to maneuver this direction and maneuver that direction. It's, you know, I don't know what the hell. I mean, you know, why can't we make it just a little bit simpler? Can't we just come up with a new plan?
4: I tell you, what has happened is we've let too much of this automation and all this AI stuff take over instead of having people talk to you about situations. I mean, no matter what agency you call anymore, you get that automated phone call. Well, all our representatives are busy at this time. We have a menu. Please select from the menu. And you go down through there, and it's so confusing that you press the wrong button, and it takes you right back to where you started. So, you know, it's like I say, we have taken humanity out of customer service.
3: And again, I have to apologize.

0: At any rate, it's pretty nice out there. It's going to get a little bit warm today, I reckon. But, I snuck over to the food liar a little bit early, and I thought, you know, I think I'll go over to the food liar and the parking lot. It won't be contaminated with lots of vehicles. And I'll go over and get what I need and come back. And that worked out pretty doggone good, you know. And you know what? You know, Jim, when you think about it, you know, you and I mean, we can sneak over to the food liar and we only see, well, you and I mean, going, well, you can do it two ways, but you can actually only see two traffic lights going to the food, going to the food liar. You can look at one traffic light coming back from the food liar. Depending on how you go, you would see two. So we're quite fortunate.
1: Roger that. Certainly are. You know, being this close, and it works out good. Like I say, we do a lot of trading up there. Very seldom do, you know, we get anything from Wally World as far as that goes, unless we're over that way or it's something that Food Liar doesn't carry. And then, of course, you know, we go to Sam's Club quite a bit. But usually that's about it.
0: Yep, there you go. So, at any rate, I mean, gracious, I can run over to the food liar in 10, 15, 20 minutes. I'll be in and out because I already know what I need. I push the doggone cart down the aisle and boom, I've got it. And as long as everything's going on okay up there at the cash register, I'm in and out and gone. So at any rate, it's pretty convenient. You know, you might want to get rid of all the 7-Elevens. Food Liar might be able to step in.
1: Now, Roger that. Well, we certainly got enough 7-Elevens, I can tell you that. And I don't know, other than just popping in there and picking up a drink every once in a while, I haven't been in a 7-Eleven, and it's been a long time. Used to frequently go over there, you know, when I worked next door there. But, you know, that was, you was right there, and you was thirsty, and pop in next door, and you grab you a little something and get back and, you know, go right back to work. But I tell you, other than that, I usually don't go in them that much.
0: Way, Sandy, he's getting ready to retire. He's talking maybe about a year or two, he's getting ready to pull the trigger on retirement. Just thought I'd let you know.
1: Well, Roger that. Last time I was there getting a vehicle inspected and getting a little something done, he said he was getting ready to. And once he does that, I don't know if that boy there will continue on or whether he will fold and go somewhere else. I don't know. It'll be interesting to see what happens and see whether or not, you know, Leonard Spleen kind of rents that part out again to someone else. I don't know. But I don't think the other boy's heart is quite in mechanical work.
0: Little Paul, I don't know what he's going to do, but Leonard Splane's going to take over the building as soon as Sandy pulls the trigger. So he'll have to

0: probably go somewhere else, depending on what he wants to do. But that's probably the way that's going to go. That building is going to become a warehouse.
1: We'll give you guys some more room in there, and you'll be able to store more stuff. Once you get the lifts and everything took out of there and get your shelves put up in there, I don't know if that old radiator stuff is still in the back part of the building or not. I know Paul Sr. Was repairing radiators there back when I left. I don't know nothing about the radiator stuff. Now that's news to me. Didn't know nothing about that. But at any rate, yeah, the lift, all the lifts in there, they belong to Sandy. So I don't know what he would do with them. I don't know how that works out. They're a fixture now of the building. I remember when he put the doggone, that was 15 years ago. Sandy put those, he put two new lifts in that doggone building. I remember him digging out to put the lifts in. And at any rate, I don't know how that works. You know, you got an attachment to the building. Well, what do you do with, okay, you put a lift in there. Well, you know, what do you do with it when you separate from the building? I don't know how that works.
2: Well, he'll just have to come in there and have somebody to take them out and sell them. There's a lot of these little mom-and-pop garages still out there that are looking for lifts.
0: I didn't know that. I'd never thought about that before. Okay, well, then maybe... I mean, I didn't hold the PTT close enough. I didn't put the pressure on the PTT. However, yeah, that's good news. Yeah, hopefully be able to sell the lifts, and that'll work out okay for me.
2: You know, when I worked up there at the Ford dealership before it went out, all those lifts and everything in there were sold when, you know, they closed that up. The great big old compressor that was in there, it sold. And all of the piping and pumps for the oil, transmission fluid, and, you know, all that stuff. When I was up there at Cope Ford, all that sold. And there's a demand for garage, lifts and equipment and tire changers and all like that. So anyway, I'm sure he won't have a problem getting rid of it.
0: I told him, Sandy, don't you know that you're supposed to talk to me about that before you do things of this nature? You're supposed to, you know, communicate to me and let me know that you're going to do things of this nature. He laughed. He got a kick out of that.
2: Or GPR, I would imagine he probably did. And you know, if you knew somebody that had a pretty good size flat trailer, you know, when he gets ready to do that, and they're looking for lifts and stuff like that, you might set somebody up in business. Sure will, because I know he's got that compressor in there too that he'll have to get rid of. Now the, you know, emissions inspection machine, I think that has to go back to the state, because I don't think they own that. I think the state controls those machines.
1: Now that's embedded in the doggone floor, and I don't know how that works. I remember when that was put in there, that roller thing, you know, where they spin the tires and so on and so forth. I don't know how that works. I'd ask Sandy about that.
2: And for JPR, yep. Well, I tell you, it'll be a big change because they've been there for a long time. I remember out front there before all the changing, there used to be pumps out front there because it was actually a service station there next to Leonard Spring. And that's when I first met Mac and Paul, and there was another gentleman there, and I can't think of what his name was. And they were all right there back in the early days when I worked at AllQuip.

0: Bird and Lane, the two guys, I think the service station was right out there in front of the building. And I think that's where the pumps were, as I understand it. And the two assumed the building, and that's where LFC started.
1: That is quite correct. It certainly is. Because I know I used to go down there and get things there when we were working at Alquip. And some of our vehicles went down there, you know, when it was time for inspection.
0: One thing, Jim, over the last 20 years that I've been there, things have changed dramatically. Back in the olden days, we were open on Saturdays up to 12 o'clock in the afternoon. And I was one of the standbys. I had to be down there at, about 8 o'clock or something like that. And just sit around inside the building and do nothing. Those were the days. And then, I mean, now the winter time, man, oh Lord have mercy. I mean, it was wild and crazy.
1: Certainly true. I remember that. Sure did. They were open half day on Saturdays. Used to go down there and get my kerosene on Saturday morning there a lot of times when I was running those kerosene heaters when we lived over there on G Street. And so anyway, you know, that's a long time back. And I can remember there that seemed like people had a lot more caring back then than things nowadays. Stuff is just cut and dried anymore, whereas before there was a lot better, I guess, interaction between the administration and the customers.
0: Did you know that at the corner of the building they had a cigar box, and people here in the village could come down, get 5 gallons of fuel oil, and, you know, it was, you know, it was based on your reliability. You come down and you could get 5 gallons of fuel and open the window there on the corner of the building. This is what I've been told. I never saw it. This is what I've been told. You could open the window and you could put your money in the cigar box and get 5 gallons of fuel and carry it off at nighttime, whenever it was, back to your house. I said, you know, I wish I could see those days again.
1: I would have liked to have seen those days too, because I don't recollect it. I certainly don't. But not to saying that it wasn't there, but I never did see that. I always had to wait and go in and take care of it there. So anyway, I guess that was before my time, but, you know, I didn't start really trading with them with stuff like that until, I guess it was probably the late 80s, because I started up at Belvoir in 85, so it would have been somewhere along in that lines.
0: Would have probably been in the doggone 70s. into the mid late 70s, I reckon. Yeah, and yeah, you could go down there, and you know, you could come down from your house and get 5 gallons of fuel and pump it right there and put your money in the cigar box. I'm assuming that's a true story. I'm reasonably sure that I'm pretty much on it. It reached in the window. They left the window. There was a window there on the corner of the building, according to what I gather. And there's a window, and you could just slide the door, window up or down or whatever, and you put your money in the cigar box and get your fuel. You know, things have changed dramatically.
1: That is certainly true. They sure have. And continue to change. All this building going on around here and, you know, just about any place they can find that's got a little space on it, no matter where it's a hill or a drop-off or whatever, they're building something on it. So I tell you, when we first moved up here, this was more of a rural area. And heading out down toward Manassas, a lot of farms, but anymore, all it is housing communities and, you know, professional buildings and shopping centers. And, you know, it's progress has, I guess, finally caught up. But no matter where you move to, eventually it will catch up with you.
0: Exactly right. If you go up there and you look at all the corners, look at all the construction that's going on. Give you an example. Go Minnieville Road, and you got all that construction on Minnieville. They're putting up all those townhouses over there. Look at what's going on. Now this gets off of the gets out of the commercial and goes into the state. How long has Horner Road, or excuse me, Occoquan Road been tied up with the construction that they're adding that little ramp or whatever on 95? Well, then you go over there and you look at, well, all the building is gone. All that's gone out there, and that's going to be all townhouses. Once it's all said and done, you're going to see nothing but townhouses over there. Kind of makes me feel bad. But at any rate, it's going to happen. And there you go.
1: I don't know. I was told that over there at Gordon Plaza, where the Aldi's was, that's going to be the new Super Home Depot over there, and a new Aldi's. So that's what's supposed to be going in over at Gordon Plaza, the last that I had heard.
0: Well, that's actually good news. I would like to see Home Depot and Aldi go over there. Again, that would be fantastic.
1: It certainly would. I don't know how much bigger that Home Depot needs to be, but I don't know. They say this is a super Home Depot, so I guess it's going to be a huge place there. Might even be able to get prefabbed houses over there, just go and buy your house and move it out in sections. I don't know, just saying, but it's going to be a big old place from my understanding.
0: No, I'm not a big consumer of home crapo. I'm just not... Well, that's a berry sage. That's definitely a berry sage. But Home Crapo is not a place that I like to go. And at any rate, so be it. That's what they're going to be all right. I mean, they got plenty of acres of property and plenty of parking, I reckon. And I guess you can go in there and go to Home Crapo and do whatever it is you like.
2: Or SK1.
1: Good morning, Ed. Go ahead.
2: I heard your dulcet tones, and I knew that voice. Anyway, I love the Home Crapo. I'm going to steal that if you don't mind. I think that is perfect.
0: Well, Ed, the way it is that you got hose. And, of course, Barry calls it blows, but I took it to another extreme, and I said, no, Barry, you'd be wrong on that. It's not blows, it's hose. And, but Barry coined the phrase Home Crapo. That was a Barry deal.
2: Anyhow, Jim, how are you doing? Haven't heard you in a long time, and good to hear your voice.
1: Well, Ed, I'm doing very well. I'm doing a little 2-meter analog and still doing 220. And since then, I've got into digital mobile radio. So between the three, it keeps me pretty active. Hope you and yours are all doing well. And I heard you and your brother there the other evening, but I was tied up and wasn't able to speak with you all. But everything's going good here. Sure is.
2: Oh, excellent. Well, I tell you, I'm loving the life out here in West Virginia. And I'm just on 2 meters, these days. I've just been trying to, thinning out the shack and, just have an old ICOM LMR radio, that I reprogrammed the 2-meter repeaters and Simplex in, and just kind of let that scan, and I'm just kind of hanging out here with the cat.
1: Well, I guess the cat is good company, certainly is. Go ahead and pick it up there for just a little bit, Mike. Let me get something to drink here.

0: get in the sixth grade, visit the loop. Couple of moments. But at any rate, yeah, I'm back in the house. I was, walked out to the truck and got some of the stuff out of the truck that I went to the grocery store to pick up. Got that taken care of. Oh, my goodness. It's one thing after another. You know, Ed, you're lucky. Ed, listen to me. You're lucky to be in West Virginia. And I'm lucky as well, because I have a home in West Virginia as well. And I can't wait for the next 5 years to be there in that home on a routine basis. Because Virginia is pretty much shot to hell.
1: K4SKY, it's interesting because, the last few years I was, working there for Fairfax County Public Works, I had, basically we'd had to sell the house in Annandale to pay for mom's, medical bills and, whatever, and then after she passed, I couldn't really afford to stay in Fairfax County anymore anyhow, so in 2011, I moved out here, and then I commuted into Fairfax for the last year I was working before I retired. And and I've been out here now for 13 years, and just love it. Actually, the folks that originally built this place for sort of a weekend getaway and vacation place, and then when I moved out here, I just basically put a new roof on the house and insulated it. Basically converted it so it's suitable for year-round living and downsized. And having a smaller place is just fine. And and I live out here in the woods, and I can watch the critters and go out and hunt and fish, walking out my back door. And I can even shoot in the yard, and it doesn't disturb the neighbors.
0: Got it made there, sure have, and I tell you, that is grand that you have that out there, because here where we're at, it's a constant squeeze. They're taking our rights away left and right, and now we have a person in office there that is more interested in the criminal element than the honest, hard-working people, and so, it's getting bad here in Virginia anymore.
1: It's interesting because talking to some of the guys on the various repeaters and whatever, quite frankly, I think it would really be wonderful if the Virginia County west of the Blue Ridge would secede from the great state of Fairfax and Arlington and Richmond and all of the Tidewater aristocrat flatlanders, and we'd be welcome to have them join us in West Virginia. And I think some of the western counties in Maryland, once you get west of Frederick, they could probably do the same thing, and that would be okay as long as they didn't bring their Maryland politics with them. We all have always called West Virginia almost heaven, and it's more true now than it ever was.
0: Well, that's certainly true. Here, all of the Simplex guys are all gone, except for three of us. There's Jake, Richard, and myself. That's all that's left now on Simplex there, and most of them there is passed on, and some of them have moved off, so anyway, it's kind of sparse anymore. I think we're over maybe every other night or every third night or something like that, but we're not over as much as we used to be.
1: Yeah, there's a group around Winchester, and they have a simplex net on 14658 on Sunday nights at 2100 after the regular Aries net over there closes, and I join them once in a while, and basically just having the simplex frequencies programmed into my scan group here. I hear folks occasionally. Don't hear anybody on 415 anymore. But occasionally I'll get folks on 5255 or 58 and 14754. Some of the folks farther west in the Romney and Moorefield area use that for a simplex chat frequency, but I can't always get to them.
0: Gentlemen, I got to pop out of here. I got a phone call. So Mike, have a great day. Ed, good to hear from you again. You fellas take care and have a good one. We'll catch up a bit later on. 73 from N4 JPR.
2: Take care there, Jim. I'll talk to you later tonight, or hopefully stay on 210 and talk to you a little bit later on. Go ahead there, Ian.
1: Very good, Jim. I didn't know your new call. I was trying to remember your old one, but that's good. N4 JPR, I will remember that in the future. But your dulcet tones, just kind of ring out, and I could tell it was you. Ha ha, excellent. But anyway, there are a few guys out here in the local area that don't necessarily chit chat on simplex every night, but about once a week, they just kind of do a test, and at least from where I am. I'm pretty well able to, to talk to the guys in the Winchester, Martinsburg, Hagerstown, Clear Spring, Berkeley Springs area. That's pretty much what I can cover. But I'm just running 25 watts here into a Ringo Ranger up on the chimney cap, and the antenna is maybe 30 feet above ground, and I'm on the back slope of Great North Mountain. Southwest of Martinsburg, kind of overlooking the thriving metropolis of Glengarry Unincorporated.
2: Well, at any rate, I'm glad you're not there, Ed, anymore in that filthy, dirty, rotten, horrible place of fair, and I don't say facts. I use a different word.
1: The fair fornication.
2: Rotten county in the state of Virginia. It's a pitiful place to be.
1: I would have to agree. I'm glad I got out when I did, and if I could have afforded to, I would have done it earlier. No regrets. It's worked out well here. The main thing is that I retired out here with no debt. There's no mortgage payment, no car payment, I got a modest pension, but I live comfortably and basically, I live frugally and don't do anything stupid, so it's all okay.
2: You're one of the lucky ones, and at any rate, I'll be there full time in the Freedom State. We got to go. I don't know if you know it, but I call it the Freedom State. And we do what we want to do in the Freedom State. When I cross that line, man, oh, man, things change real quick, fast, and hurry.
1: Well, Roger, well, it's funny how, the guys that are, worrying about, the collapse of society and whatever, all the folks east of the Blue Ridge and the Flatlands, think they're going to come out here, and I think, the Mountaineers would have something else to say about that. And at least I'm lucky, because when I moved out here, I'm kind of returning to my roots, because my father was born in Martinsburg, and my grandparents were from out here, so basically, you know, I was not coming here as a carpetbagger. I was returning to my ancestral home.
2: Well, your dad probably remembers the silk mill down at in Martinsburg. Are you familiar with that?
1: I am not. Enlighten me.
2: Sorry, I didn't hear that.
1: I'm not familiar with that. If you could enlighten me, that would be interesting.
2: Mill was down there in Martinsburg where the shopping mall is. And the parachutes that were used in World War II, most of the parachutes were built right there at Martinsburg.
1: Oh, wow. That's a really cool piece of history there.
2: You can visit the silk mill if you want to. It's still there. Well, of course, I haven't been there in many years, but the mill is still there. They kind of preserved it to some degree, but most people don't realize that that's where the parachutes were made. When we invaded all of the locations that we invaded, Normandy would be one of them. Silk mill right there in Martinsburg is what made it.
1: Well, that's really cool. I'm going to need to research on that. It's interesting because I was reading I'm kind of a history buff, and I was reading about the SOE and OSS operations in France after the Normandy invasion, and I thought it was really cool how they had color-coded the cargo chutes so the guys could tell which canisters got ammunition, or which had first aid equipment, or which had clothing and boots, etc., because they're all color-coded based on the content, and I thought that was really neat.
2: You're only about 15 miles of at any rate, my battery's probably getting to wear out. However, that location there is a prominent location, but most people don't even know about it.
1: Yeah, well, that's neat, and then also it was kind of interesting, too, to look at the Hagerstown history as far as, of course, it's post-World War II, but, the flying boxcars were, made out in Hagerstown, so that was cool.
2: Hey, there you go. Well, Ed, I'm going to go out here, and I'm going to grab me a bite to eat. I need you. Goodness gracious, I missed breakfast and did a couple other things, but I'm going to grab me a bite to eat, and then I'll be back in a little bit.
1: Okay, well, you take care there, and nice making your acquaintance, and I do keep this repeater in my scan group, but I listen more than I talk, but when I hear somebody that I recognize, a lot of times I'll chime in, and glad to get to know you, so we can do this again another time. KE4FKY out.
2: All right, Ed. Take care. 73 for now. We'll talk to you shortly. W8HLR.
3: W8HLR. KI4EKI.
2: Richard, just take it. Go ahead, Richard. I've been trying to call you on the phone, but I was dialing the wrong number.
3: We went through this before. I thought you had my new number. Let me give you a call right now so you don't have to worry about the batteries going dead on that radio.
2: That's fine. I just discovered it. I discovered it that my phone was dialing your old number when I was trying to call you back. So at any rate, that's fine. Now, I've got your new number. I've got it. Jim and I fixed that just a couple of moments ago.
3: Okay, as long as you got the old number taken out, but I still need to talk to you about a couple of things, and I also might have to fix that darn phone. I might have to come up there and one of these days and fix it, but good. Let me give you a landline, sir, because we got a lot to discuss.
2: There's a lot of governmental problems in the world. Oh, there's a pile of problems. We can discuss all of that. But I gotta get me something to eat. I ain't had nothing to eat. Give me a moment. Let me grab a little something to eat. I woke up and been on the radio, been over to the food liar, and just give me a moment to grab something to eat, and I'll call you because I got the right number now. I'll be right back to you. Just give me a minute to grab something to eat.
3: Okay, well, also check your text messages, too. That will also have my correct number.

0: got that figured out. Got it figured out here just a couple moments ago. Well, not moments ago, but about 45 minutes ago, we figured it out. So I'll call you back in a minute.
1: Take your time, Mike. I don't want to ever, don't ever let it be said I took food out of your mouth. EKI 4, EKI, standing by, 1059.

0: Going to the store to get cat food. Yep, coming in on the HT.
1: Cool, you sound good. We just, cleaned the deck a little bit. I had that Yagi antenna laying on the deck, and you don't realize how big that is when little kids start tripping over it, and your elderly parents come over, and they have to walk around it. The Yagi antenna gets bigger and bigger when people are walking around it, so I had to break it down and I threw it under the, well, I put it under the deck, and looking for a new home. I don't know if I'll put it up ever again. I don't know. And I hate to get rid of it. It works fine, so I don't know. We'll see.
0: I mean, from what I remember of your house, it's kind of more vertical. I can feel it, like a nice vertical would really do you justice in the backyard there. Nice vertical, and you'd be, you know, it would be low profile, and you could bury the coax so you don't mow it, and I think you'd be set.
1: Yeah, I have a 40 meter vertical right now. I'm thinking about adding a 16 element or a 16 foot element to it to make it resonant on 20, kind of make like a fan vertical. But it gets on 15 good too. So I tried to make it multi band, but I don't know. I just as efficient as I wanted it to, so I just put a 1-to-1 ballon up the bottom of it and turned it into a 40 meter vertical.

passing the store right now. I'm about as close to the repeater as I can be. I could probably see it if I knew exactly where to look, but I don't exactly know where to look from here. But I'm pretty sure I could see it visually.

0: down the road to the gas station.
1: Now there's a slight bit of dirt between me and the repeater site. But in about 3 minutes or less, I'll have that dirt behind my shoulder. And this little HT should shine.
0: Still sounding really good. So, yeah, it's working good. Cleaned up the deck. Kids are kind of coming in, so.
2: Oh, yeah.
1: Yeah, cleaning it up. Get to use it before the lantern flies and use it, right? So that'd be good. Have you thought about like a screened room or something? Like a pop-up with walls or something? I'm sure you probably have.
0: Yeah, we've got...

0: thought about turning it, getting like a covered porch kind of thing.
1: Tear off that deck and turn it into an enclosed sunroom. That's what you need to do.

pulled the announcement, but I haven't heard it. It's been over 90 minutes, I believe. Oh, there's the mail lady. What was I saying? But I clicked the option not when the repeater's in use. So, I wonder if, I mean, I wonder if you being linked to it, if that's what is considered in use, or if it's active use, meaning like me talking right now.

0: MV3K, KG4WHO, did we double just then?
1: Oh, no, I got to get going. Kids are being bad, and Chris is yelling at them, so I got to jump out of here.
0: Totally understand. 73KG4WHO, mobile.

got it working. Yeah, I mean, for some reason, I couldn't, like, I can't quite hit the repeater on my truck radio, but I'll try it again here now that I actually have communication established here. I'm using Echo Link on my phone, too. The young man will be here shortly. Okay, your audio sounds real good on your end, by the way. How does it sound? Over. Sounds loud and clear to me. Yeah, sounds good. Okay, well, I'll be standing by, waiting for the young man to call and for you to hear. Sounds good. Talk to you here in a bit. I'll have him call as soon as he's done doing what he's doing. N3UOH.

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KZ3CRY, N38ZX. Hello. Good to hear that. We finally got you. We've been trying to hit you with our AXA radio for a while. Where exactly on the planet Earth are you? Actually, we're on Mars. I know a little bit better than that. How's your vacation going? Really good. We just came back from a bike ride. Oh, that would be fun. Hey, I just picked up something for you. At least you are in Cleveland. It's a 20 amp variable power supply. Oh, cool. How many volts can it do? That's a good question. I don't remember off the top of my head, but it's 12 and more. So it'll run your base station, and 20 amps will be fine. Yeah, 20 amps, I'm pretty sure I could run my HF too. It looks pretty nice. I plugged it in when I got home, and the voltmeter on it doesn't work, but the amp meter does, and it puts out power. It's variable anywhere from zero on up to whatever. It might have been 30 volts. I can't remember off the top of my head. Wasn't home long enough to figure it out. That's some pretty good power I'm going to be able to do. When do you guys head back home again? So we're heading back tomorrow. Okay. Well, you guys have a safe trip. I guess this echo stuff actually works. We're talking. Yeah, wow. So what have you been doing? Well, I had to go home the last 2 days, Thursday and Friday, and worked with Uncle Flip, and we put a lot of hours in, and now I'm back up at the lake, and I am just laying on the couch out on the front porch here, relaxing.

0: see any young children? You might find this hard to believe, but that is not even on my list of things to watch. NBA. Yells Campground Pack this weekend, KD3CIY. Yeah, it is. It just looks like a full house. We got a band playing out front tonight. And a couple food trucks out there in the parking lot. It's kind of so-so weather, about 70 degrees, partly cloudy. Down here for us, it's a beautiful day down here. We're in Williamsport and on Mars. But we only got, I mean, it's a full campground, but it sounds like y'all got some more entertaining stuff to do.
1: Never mind that there's a gigantic water park at this campground with a huge water slide and a lazy river and, you know, ice cream stands, concession stands, all kinds of stuff here either, and through the age.
0: He first the young man failed to mention that. NBA.
1: Yeah, some details omitted.
0: I would have thought that would have been higher on the list of things.
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0: That sounds like the old KA3CII repeater voice. I'm staying on Marfresh's water park. Mimic has, I didn't even know he had sunscreen screens. And then I got pretty cooked. I'm still recovering from it from like 5 days ago. Oh, that's bad. I used to get cooked like that all the time. There's nothing worse than trying to sleep in your skin's on fire.

0: really stuck for the first few days. This day, it's still there, but it's, like, not really burning very much today, thankfully. That bike ride would have been horrible. The sunburns are still burning.
1: Yeah, just checking in from up by the Gripnell, KC3 IKU.

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0: Hey there, how are you today?
2: I'm quite... Thanks for asking. And I'm checking in from up near the Grimno on Jackson Mountain.

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1: That does sound a bit better. I could make that out.

0: How about now?
1: Brian, he's still there, and 3 ACZ. I'm still here. He just walked away. I don't know where he went. Okay, Alan, when you guys go back to having fun on your vacation, I'm going back to doing nothing on the couch here and recovering from yesterday. N3-0-8-K-3-CIY, which is N3-8-3-X.
2: All right, sounds good, Dad. We'll talk to you later. This is N3-0-8, clear.
1: Good talking to you. KG3-CIY, clear. Hey, before you go, Alan, when are you going to get the general class license question?

Grandpa, well, I've been working on my dental license, but after not studying for a week, I might have to catch back up.

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1: That's a whole lot better.
0: Okay, maybe the problem's on the Blue Mont machine.
1: Yeah, they've been having antenna problems, I hear. I don't know if they've got it finally squared away or not. I know during the net a week ago or something, they had to switch antennas.
2: 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I hear both of you on the 300.
1: Mr. Station calling. 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You're linked to the 300.
2: This is KB3. Hey, RZX, hear you and Ed both on the 300.
0: Well, defense going on there.
1: Copy you both loud and clear here. I'm on the high knob repeater, the 2-1 machine.
2: I'm also at.
1: You broke up. Name here is Rick Romeo India Charlie Kilowatt. On the other end is my brother Ed in Inwood. I'm in Southern Prince William County, FM 18. Over.
2: Okay, Rick, I've spoken to Ed plenty of times over the years, plenty of times, but good to meet you. I'm going to go back to monitoring the 300 and let you all carry on. This is KB3. ARZ, I shall be clearing QSY.
1: 73.
0: I don't think the problem is on my end. I think it is the Blue Mont repeater. Maybe they're tinkering with the antenna.
1: Yeah, I know they've been up and down, Ed. I don't know what the situation is out there, but you're loud and clear on this one.
0: Well, this one seems to work really well for me. And, I've kicked into their net over here a couple of times, and I've put this one in the scan group. And been kind of fun reading the mail over here. I did talk to Jim. I forget his new call, but anyhow, we used to chat with him on Simplex. And anyway, I recognized his dulcet tone. The voice was unmistakable.
1: Yes, indeed. I went through my rehab thing yesterday. That was a chore, but as they say, no pain, no gain. Although I'm not supposed to say that during the rehab, it gets people excited.
0: No, understood. And I've been just kind of taking it easy here, but I try to do a little bit of cleaning up every day.
1: Sandy Hood had a bunch of stuff. Just kind of cleaning up. One of our longtime neighbors is moving away, although I didn't get a chance to ask him exactly where. But he's got the same model house that we do, so I'll be curious to see what it goes for.
0: It's kind of interesting because Lloyd's friend, Bill Kopp, who lives down in Stephen City, he's going in to have a cardiac ablation. So we'll all be able to compare notes.
1: Yes, we will. Well, Ed, I'm going to let you go and head on back to the house and see what She Who Must Be Obeyed has written down on the list for me.